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1: Thank you, God, for giving us our identity in you. We can know who we are because we know whose we are. And we don't have to work for your approval. 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
1: Hi, this is Mike Carter, President and CEO of Carter Broadcast Group. What are we doing to each other, Kansas City? Why are we killing each other for no reason at all? We're going to have to do something to end this violence. Please join me and the Ad Hoc Group Against Crime and others to stop this violence in Kansas City. We have to live, Kansas City. We have to live.
0: Silence the violence. 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
1: Cannot fail. 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Listen.

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1: Thank you, God, for giving us our identity in you. 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
1: 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That's 816-474-TIPS. 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
1: Thank you, God, for giving us our identity in you. 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
2: From Kansas City, Kansas, to concert stages around the world, Julian Vaughn has become one of contemporary jazz's most celebrated artists. A bassist, composer, and recording artist, Vaughn has earned multiple number one hits on the Billboard Smooth Jazz chart and has become a leading player in modern jazz. A graduate of Wyandotte High School, he continues Kansas City's rich tradition of producing world-class musicians whose talent reaches audiences across the globe. His journey proves that dedication, creativity, and passion can turn a hometown dream into international success. Julian Vaughn, musician, composer, a Kansas City jazz hitmaker.
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1: 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What are we doing to each other, Kansas City? 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

have been working in the vineyard for the Lord for what seems like a lifetime. You have dreamed and you've worked towards things that you've wanted to accomplish for yourself. But somehow your biggest goals always seem to be just out of your reach. But the Lord told me to tell you that He knows who you are. Yes, He's seen your work, and He's also seen your tears. And He wants you to know today that you're not forgotten. He's here to reward you for all your faithfulness. 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So don't get discouraged. Don't give up. Hang in there and prepare yourself for your blessing.

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1: Good morning. Good morning, radio family. This is Prophetess Adrienne Blackstock, the executive pastor with Glory Bible Fellowship International Church headquarters in Lee Summit, Missouri. This is the day the Lord has made, and we shall rejoice and be glad in it. Amen. Today is August the 18th. So I have a prophetic word from the Father for all of you. So please make sure you go ahead and share this word. It'll be coming from Deuteronomy 8:18, because today is 8:18. And so the Father was speaking to me. But I want you to join us tomorrow night at 7:15 p.m. Come out for our interactive Bible study dealing with healing school. Amen. So we've been seeing the power of God. We've been immersing ourselves that Jesus is a healer, walking in divine health. And so we've been having some powerful teaching going on. The teacher of anointing is the one that unbraids men and women of their doubt and unbelief. Amen. So join us. Bring out your children. They have their own interactive Bible study. And so Youth Sunday is going to be August the 30th. And so there, our youth is using these last two Wednesdays to be prepared for that. So parents, bring your children out. We're going to have our children's choir is going to be presenting on that day. We're going to have bounce houses and ice cream, all that stuff. Amen. Bishop is the one that wants these little ones to have a bounce house. Hallelujah. So we just pray that the weather is good, because I will not be bouncing. Hallelujah. So save the date for that. If you don't have a church home, come out and join us on every Sunday at 10:30 a.m. We begin with our worship service, and we have a complimentary breakfast that starts at 9:45 a.m. Amen. Free of charge. We've been doing it for the last 22 years. Thanks for our Messianic Jewish pastor. Amen. Even when sometimes when I was like, hey, we can cut that out, he was like, no. So that is, and that is in our name, fellowship. Hallelujah. So it's an opportunity. You get a chance to come out in the morning and feed your belly and then get ready. You have no excuse to receive the word of God. Hallelujah to the Lamb of God. Also, save the date. Save the date. I've had many individuals asking me. I've been doing quite a few deliverance meetings, but individuals, I want to do a deliverance training on 10-10 at 10 a.m. Yes, it is very prophetic. Hallelujah to the Lamb of God. And got that confirmation this morning, early this morning, before Bishop got ready to leave out this morning, like at 6 a.m. And then the confirmation came. Yes. So there you'll get more information. So 10-10 at 10 a.m. deliverance training. So he spoke to me about three levels of that deliverance training: 101, 202, and 303. So more information will be coming for that. Also, we will have our deliverance meeting, as we always do, on October the 31st. Amen. Hallowed be thy name. We don't celebrate Halloween. We hallowed be thy name in the name of Jesus. So the glory of God. And so I'm excited about that. And also, I was trying to get ready and prepare for the broadcast, but the Lord kept downloading, amen, for my Sunday service. Hallelujah. And so we want to, he was speaking to me of son, the destinies, the glory destiny of his sons and daughters. So, and that date, it seemed like he's been dealing with me prophetically with the dates, which normally I don't really even sometimes remember. August the 23rd is my mother's heavenly birthday. Amen. So she's been in glory for since 2002. Amen. And also now Mother Horton was a goddaughter that I met when I moved here, and she became good friends with my mother, and now she's going on to glory. Hallelujah. But I have a prophetic word that God gave me for August the 23rd, as well as we're going to be going that evening with Pastor King Johnson, 23rd church anniversary. And so Glory by Fellowship, Bishop and I, as the overseers, we'll be there at 3 p.m. So look at our page for that. Amen. And not only so the 23rd, not only I give a shout out ahead of time to Kiva, Sister Kiva, that's her birthday. So that's a goddaughter as a spiritual daughter. Amen. So God has a lot going on in this month of new beginnings, this month of brand new. And so I want to come before you. Amen. You guys, my Texan sons and daughters, if I miss anything or did not announce anything, you guys text me and I'll get it done on the back end. But I do, we have the Feast of the Lord that is coming up. And we have something special during the time of Rosh Hashanah and Yom Kippur. Bishop will be teaching on a Friday night, amen, September the 18th. For those of you who want to go deeper and knowing about the Jewishness of Jesus and having that connection, this is an opportunity because normally he teaches this on a Sunday or a Wednesday. But this year, he's doing it on a Friday night. So that means for those pastors or other leaders or individuals, you'll get a chance to be in the atmosphere for that live and in person if you're able to be here at our headquarters location. Amen. So September is a divine month. September is the number 9, which is number birthing. That's why God is telling us that he cannot put new wine and old wineskin, because he wants to, there's some things that some of you, or God is going to use you to birth into the kingdom. Amen. And he wanted to be a clean birth. Hallelujah. Not a contaminated birth. So you have the opportunity to focus in on yourself this month so that the Lord can be able to pour into you in the name of Jesus. Hallelujah to the Lamb of God. So lots going on for the month of September, for August, September, and October. So we're in that divine time, you know, with the Father. And so I want you to be able to get in position. Hallelujah. If you have not accepted Jesus Christ, your Lord and Savior, you need to do so. Hallelujah. You need to do so because time is winding up. Hallelujah. And I need to make sure that you have eternal life so we don't get moved and concerned about the evil we see, the wickedness we see. Hallelujah. You still win in the end. Hallelujah to the Lamb of God. So now go with me over to Deuteronomy, and I'm going to come from the King James Version, and then we're going to look at the Message Version, and then we're going to land, hallelujah, in the English Standard Versions. Hallelujah to the Lamb of God. I already feel his presence in the name of Jesus. This is one of my realms. So I just really, God just really wanted me to just stir it up so that I can be a blessing to his people. Glory. And so as we look here, I'm going to read from the King James Version, and I'm going to read verse 18, but then we're going to go and look at 17 through 20. Amen. And it says, "And thou say in times in thy heart, my power and the might of my hand has gotten me this wealth. But thou shalt remember the Lord thy God, for it is he that giveth the power to get wealth, that he may establish his covenant, which he swear unto thy fathers, as it is this day." Remember, it is his covenant. Hallelujah. I think as a prophet of God and as a pastor, more so as a pastor, is that to see individuals forget that it is God that has given us the power, hallelujah, to be able to get wealth. Hallelujah to the Lamb of God. And so let's look at the Message Version. Those of you, if you're going to share this video, go ahead and share it, amen, and put the scripture there and the power to, let's share it as that, the power to keep wealth, because many people can get wealth and many people can get their hands on money, but they don't know how to keep it. And I'm going to give, and this is one of the reasons why we're going to go over to the Message Version in the name of Jesus. Starting at in the Message Bible, Deuteronomy 8, standing, it goes through verse 17 and 18, but I'm going to read it all the way to 20. Glory be to God. Hallelujah. Listen, this is one of these blessings where you need to be a covenant tither. Hallelujah to the Lamb of God. I'm not one of those prophets, hallelujah, that prophesy money, houses, and cars to disobedient individuals. That's not me. Hallelujah. You need to be in right standing with God. Hallelujah. To the Lamb of God. So if you are listening to me on the sound of my voice and you are not tithing in the name of Jesus, then listen, you need to go back and listen to my preamp before Bishop preach and read it from the Good News Translation, what Father said to his people about being a covenant tither in the name of Jesus. Stop trying to be your own God. Hallelujah. So it says here, if you start thinking to yourselves, I did all this and all by myself, I'm rich. It's all mine. Well, think again. Remember that God, your God, gave you the strength to produce all this wealth so as to confirm the covenant that he promised to your ancestors as it is this day. This is a prophetic word that for you, many of you who will get a fresh revelation, and many of you that have never heard this, that if you will mark it down this day and lay hold of what the Father is saying to me for you, that you will enter into wealth. Hallelujah to the Lamb of God. That includes everything. I'm pretty big on your health in the name of Jesus as well. Those of you that maybe listen to me, because I one of the things that your health is your wealth. I have a health and wellness business. Healed thy people for over the last 20 years. Y'all wonder why I can still jump up on chairs. Hallelujah to the Lamb of God. I am very holistic. I've been bringing that to the body of Christ. Sometimes people don't listen to me until it's too late. But however, repent. Get the good things in your body. You can call me for a free consultation. You tell me what's going wrong in your body. I'll tell you what nutrients you need to get. Hallelujah. What magnetics can be able to do to you. Those of you, I'll drop my website out there. I also brung on to you so that you can be healthy. My African-American brothers and sisters who make up all type of excuses. We have the highest level of illness and diseases in the name of Jesus. Then I brung Dr. Avery Jackson on. Hallelujah. Give you cardio miracle. Those you dealing with diabetes, those you dealing with high blood pressure, those you dealing with low vitamin D levels. So I brung that to you in the next, so the next 20 years. So you didn't have any excuse when I came along with NECAN, right? So all you got to do is take one package, put it in water and transform. My father right now, my father has always had straight gray hair. But because of him taking cardio miracle, my father's hair is coming in black. His mind, his mindset is being transformed in the name of Jesus. So we are praying, but we also putting the right nutrients in his body. Glory be to God. In his old age of 82, glory, hallelujah, to the Lamb of God. So that was just a plug right there, right? Because wealth includes that. What good is it having wealth and you broke, busted, and disgusted in your body? Hallelujah. That's where you need to be able. Anytime I do a lot in the realm of the spirit, right? And so sometimes me even being an intercessor, I may be up at 3 a.m. in the morning, all that. But I put the right nutrients in my body. I take my Jade Green. I have my lactoferrin. I have my cardio. Because I need to be equipped and not make excuses as to why I cannot function for the Father. I sleep on a NECAN magnetic system, which I can sleep for 3 hours and it feels like I slept for 8. These are things that I invested into myself so that I cannot make excuses as to why I can't do the things that God has called me to do. Glory be to God. Once again, you need more information, call me 816-200-1345. 816-200-1345. Or just text me and say, Prophetess, send me your link. Or if you need a one-on-one consultation, I can do that as well. So you need to be healthy so that you can be able to enjoy your wealth. I need you to be healthy so that you can be able to enjoy your wealth. We have a bunch of vibrant 70-year-olds in our church. And they keep up with me. Hallelujah. Because they do what I do. In the name of Jesus, glory be to God. He says, I call the old because they know the way, but I call the young because of their strength. Hallelujah. So look at what God is saying here. And let me just talk for me. My maiden name is Richardson. So when I see rich, I think what? That's Richardson. But what if those of you that know me, right? And that's why you got to be on accountability. How could Bishop and I ever not give God the glory for the home that we live in, for the church that we have, and for the new home that we have? It would be stupid of us, plumb dumb. This is what the Father said. I'm taking it from me, right? Let me just deal with me, the reason why I can stand. And this word is good that it's stirring up. Because if I don't have people prophesy over me, and this morning, one of my spiritual daughters called and said that she had a vision, dream, and people was prophesying over me, talking about increase. At Apostle Sally, I had people saying about billionaires and other spiritual daughters, right? So the Father, when all that be able to come, and it will, hallelujah, then I can never be, and God has given even me a warning to say, look at verse 19 to 20. If you forget God, your God, and start taking up with other gods, you know, some of y'all, you know, taking up with other gods, you started out with God, and then you went on over to the Illuminati. You went on over to witchcraft. You went on over to satanic worship. You went over and started practicing all this other stuff, these false gods, serving and worshiping them. I'm on record right now as giving you firm warning. That's what I'm giving you. Firm warning. That will be the end of you. I mean it. Destruction. You'll go to your doom. The same as the nations God is destroying before you. Doom because you wouldn't obey the voice of God, your God. Right now, I am speaking on behalf of God in the name of Jesus. You done, and listen, if the shoe, I'm the type of prophet, if the shoe fit, wear it in the name of Jesus. Nobody want to hear about your whining and your crying. Just repent. Get it under the blood of Jesus. Hallelujah. We make the living for Jesus. He's just such a merciful God. It's over 33 years I've been walking with the Father. And from day one, every year, higher and higher in the name of Jesus. And I have never want, like I said, I want to turn back. Hallelujah. So don't play with me over here in the name of Jesus. I have made my mind up in the name of Jesus. I have nothing to go back to in the name of Jesus. And I only serve one God, the Holy One of Israel, in the name of Jesus. If y'all see me doing anything else, talking anything else, y'all better come cast a demon off of me in the name of Jesus. Because I have made that very clear that I serve no other God but the Holy One of Israel. I'll bow down to no other God. I don't bow down to the God of mammon in the name of Jesus. You can't offer me anything in the name of Jesus. Hallelujah. We got a senior pastor. As I stood the other day, we believe in tithes and offering in the name of Jesus. And it's been working for the last 30-some years, and we're going to keep on working it in the name of Jesus. And knows I said I've been walking with God for 33 years. This church has only been established for 22 years. So this is not because I have been, because I'm a pastor in the name of Jesus. This is because this is what God spoke to me when I was a little Baptist girl in the name of Jesus. And he said, that's the reason why we have wealth. That's the reason why we walk in prosperity. That's the reason why we have power and authority. That's the reason why, because of purification. Glory be to God. Hallelujah to the Lamb of God. God is speaking to us. We're talking about the wealth of the unjust being transferred over to the just. This is why he wants you to be in divine alignment. This is why he wants you to walk up under his covenant in the name of Jesus. Now let's go over here and look at the easy standard version. There is no other God higher than our God, the Holy One of Israel. Glory be to God. Hallelujah. Hear me, people of God. Do not settle. Don't bow down in the name of Jesus. I don't care who it is in the name of Jesus. Listen, I tell people this in the realm of the spirit of faith. It may take longer by faith, but you will keep it. Hallelujah. That's why we got to also not just, you know, we also got to be what? Good stewards over what God has given us in the name of Jesus. That's the other part. Good stewards and what the Father has given us. I don't throw my pearls before swine in the name of Jesus. Because if I find out that you're a swine, that'll be the last time in the name of Yeshua Yamashiach. Glory. Because I just live by one standard. The reason why I can walk at the magnitude of love that I have, and because of God, you know, he sometimes shields some of that. Because if you ever came in contact with me and this church, you'll never be able to say that you was not had anyone that would have stood with you in your corner, had anyone that would love you in spite of you. Hallelujah. I tell people that we're like a last resort, because after you don't try everywhere else, you can cry and whine and say, they did this and they did that. But by the time you come to Glory Bible Fellowship International Church or come in contact with Bishop Adam and I, hallelujah, if you can't make, then no, it was you, boo, in the name of Jesus. It wasn't them, it was you. Because we need nothing from anyone besides want to see you blessed. I'm the woman of God that God don't spoke to and say, believe for three, took me from 30 millionaires of GBFIC. He says, now extend it to my people of 300 millionaires in the name of Jesus. Glory be to God. Not just for me, hallelujah, but for his people. I'm the my people prophet in the name of Jesus. Glory be to God. Somebody else will get the one. So don't come over here with none of that. These next 25 years of dispensation, if I still shall tarry on in the name of Jesus, is to stand for the saints of God. Hallelujah. Keep them encouraged in the name of Jesus. Glory. So then we go over here to 8 in the English Standard Version, starting at verse 18. It says, you shall remember the Lord your God, for it is he who gives you power. Say power. Type out there, power to get wealth. Dunamis working power. Look at all the different forms of power. Hallelujah. That ye may confirm. We're going to look back at that. His covenant that he swore to your fathers as it is this day. Write it down. This day, make a covenant with God. This day, hallelujah. And if you forget the Lord your God and go after other gods, say not me, and serve them and worship them, say not me. I will solemnly warn you today. You're being warned by your Christ. You're being warned, church folks, in the name of Jesus. I will solemnly warn you today that you shall surely perish. Like the nations that the Lord makes to perish before you, so shall you perish, because you should not obey the voice, because you would not obey the voice of the Lord your God. Look what it says. Say, I'm going to obey. There's a song that I have that say, I will obey. I need to say that over and over. I think it's on one of Shekinah glories. Amen. Look at what it says here. In the name of Jesus, the cross reference scripture, looking at verse 7. Hallelujah. 7 and 8, chapter 7 and 8. But it is because the Lord loves you and he keeping the oath that he swore to your fathers, that the Lord has brought you out with a mighty hand and redeemed you from the house of slavery, from the hand of Pharaoh, the king of Egypt. How about if we will lay hold of that? Hallelujah to the Lamb of God. And then verse 12 in that as well. Hold up. Glory. In verse 12, that's 7 and 8. And because you listen to these rules and keep and do them, the Lord your God will keep with you the covenant and the steadfast love that he swore to your father. Look how much he loved. The steadfast love. And then as I was doing some studying on here, I wanted to, and I sent this out to my children, and I asked them, I said, what does this mean to you? Hallelujah. And I sent them this. Hold up. Let me see. Let me find it and pull it up here. Hallelujah. So before I give it out to the church, hallelujah, I'm a prophet to my own family first. Glory be to God. So I sent it out to all my sons and my daughter. And I pulled this up about the covenant blessing. It says good things that happened when people were faithful to a covenant, and covenants with God, being faithful meant living according to God's ways. This led to blessings that God provided. These usually had to do with land, children, and God's presence. My God. This led to blessings that God provided. These usually had to do with land, hallelujah, children, and God's presence in the name of Jesus. Hallelujah to the Lamb of God. So this is what the Father is speaking and saying to us right now. And then you go over to, let me leave you with this, Proverbs 10 and 22. The blessing of the Lord maketh what? Maketh rich, and he adds no sorrow with it. He adds no sorrow with it in the name of Jesus. So remember what the Father is saying to my, those of you that he are saying in three translations, but thou shalt remember the Lord thy God, for it is he that giveth power to get wealth. Look that up. That ye may establish his covenant. Look up covenant. Which he swore unto thy fathers as it is this day. But remember the warning, right? So he's establishing this with you. Say, listen, I am not going to forget what God has done for me. Hallelujah. Make that decree. Put it in the atmosphere for the angels of God will be able to keep that, that you're making a covenant that today you sow a seed on this. In the name, some of this just may be new for you. Sow a seed. Go to $GBFIC. Go to our app in the name of Jesus. And sow a seed on Deuteronomy 8, 18, and 19. What is a song? Father, I never forget what you done for me. That get excited about that part. Hallelujah. If you're walking up right before the Lord, he's going to do all what he said he's going to do. But you make sure that you don't forget in the name of Jesus. Hallelujah. You can take this to the bank, baby. Hallelujah to the Lamb of God. So join us on Wednesday. Join us for my special prophetic word on Sunday, the name of Jesus. Shout out to our G Church in the name of Jesus. Shout out for our new believers. They're coming from the north, the south, the east, and the west in the name of Jesus. Thank you, Father, for 300 Gideons in the name of Jesus. Thank you, Father, for the 300 millionaires in the name of Jesus Christ, in the body of Christ that's connected to us. And thank you for the 30 millionaires that are sitting at Glory Bound Fellowship International Church in the name of Jesus. And I believe that I'm out of time. So Jesus is Lord.
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0: 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Also, Reverend Elwood Lewis. 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
1: Hello, everybody. This is Pastor Walter with the Racy Brothers, Dumas, Arkansas, Kansas City, Missouri, all surrounding areas. Listen, we're on our way to your city. Yes, September the 27th, 4 o'clock p.m. at the Good Hope Baptist Church. That's 3810 East 56th Street. This is a King James promotion, and we're looking forward to seeing your face in the place. God bless you.
2: Hello there, my brothers and sisters. You are welcome. Come on in here. Come on in here. That's right. The doors of the church is open. Yes, ma'am. Yes, sir. It's indeed open for you and for yours. Today's show is brought to you by our soul seer, Sister Georgia Lambert, Lula Hawkins, Lucretia Reed, Adriana Reed, Peyton Poindexter, Lenina Palmer, Joseph Palmer, Maya Palmer, Latasha Palmer. Of course, that's my lovely wife, Reverend Leroy Kimber, Diggin Clifton and Deidre Lee, the guitar living legends, Harold Chandler, a.k.a. Mr. C, right along with his wife, Tina. Also, Claude Miller. Hey, man, my brothers and sisters, the Lawrence St. Jones' son, Funeral Chapel. Of course, the King James promotion and the King James taxi service. Hey, man, we come on every Friday at 10 a.m., every Sunday at 1 p.m., and every Tuesday at 9:30 a.m. Hey, man, my brothers and sisters, these doors is wide open. Come on up in here.

All right now, my brothers and sisters, the doors of the church is open. Yes, ma'am, yes, sir, is indeed open for you and for yours. Amen. I tell you, I just going back down memory lane, as the old song says, stand by me when the storm of life is raging. Lord, stand by me. Amen. My brothers and sisters, I tell you, in our lives that we in, we go through and have our fair share of lights up and down and storms. Amen. And the storms, it seems like we all out there by ourselves. The rain, the lightning, the thunder, the wind, the tossing and turning, and the times that it seems like we're not going to make it. Amen. My brothers and sisters, did you hear what I said? When it seems like we wasn't going to make it. Amen. That's just a storm. You know, when the flood was over, when God sent down a rainbow, and that promise was that he would never destroy you or the world by water again. Amen. So my brothers and sisters, that storm that we go to, we use that to make us strong, because God Almighty is going to see us through. How many know he going to see you through? My brothers and sisters, you out there in the world right now who going through the storm, just wave your hand, because all we're going to be doing is just waving the storm away. Amen. We're going to keep on waving. We're going to keep on crying. We're going to keep on believing. We're going to keep on trusting, because God, he's going to do it for us. Amen. My brothers and sisters, amen. Remember the other song that said, glory, hallelujah, the storm is passing over. I can see the other side now. I can see the sun shining. Lord have mercy, y'all. I don't got so happy up in here. Oh, Lord have mercy. My brothers and sisters, here I come. I'm going to be in the storm with you. Amen. Not only that, I know I can get some more witnesses who want to go out there and be in the storm with our brothers and sisters. Let us all be in the storm. Let us all feel the rain. Let us all feel the wind blowing us around and around, because we know that God that we serve, he's on his way. My brothers and sisters, God is there for us. My brothers and sisters, he won't leave us. My brothers and sisters, he gonna see us through. Lord have mercy. I gotta go, y'all. But I want y'all to know one thing. Why are you going through the storm? Don't worry about it. Because the storm is almost over. You can see now, it ain't raining as hard. You can see now, the lightning's slacking up. You can see now, the thunder flew and roaring. You can see now, that the storm is over. God bless you. God bless you. Love you now.

0: All right now, my brothers and sisters, this is the benediction part of this here service for today. Amen. Just want you to know you can tune in every Tuesday at 9:30 a.m., every Friday at 10 o'clock a.m., and on Sundays, 1 o'clock p.m. My brothers and sisters, don't forget about the upcoming concert that we have with the Racist Brothers of Dumas, Arkansas, September the 27th, 4 o'clock p.m. at the Good Hope Baptist Church, 3810 East 56th Street. Amen. We would love to see your face in the place. Amen. For those you like to contact me, just give me a call or a text, 816-723-4525. God bless you out there, and we love you always.
1: Would you tell them that I told you, that I told you, that I told you, I told you.

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I'm too close to the cross. The devil don't like it. The devil don't like it. The devil.

0: Everybody would feel like that. I'm too close to you. I'm too close to you. I'm too close to you. To ever change back. Take your time. Take your time, please. In this old world of sin. Yeah, man. If you don't see me no more.
1: What you gonna say?
0: If you don't ever see me again. If you never see me again.
1: What you say?
0: Remember. Remember this. Remember this for me.
1: What you say?
0: Remember this. Remember that I told you this. Don't you know I

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1: Well, hello there. 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

0: I will bless the Lord at all time, and his praises shall continue to be in my mouth. 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We invite you to come and be with us every Sunday morning. 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Yes, the Manhattan Cleaner, 5847 Spoke Parkway. Brother Mike King is the operator. If your clothes are not becoming to you, you should take them to Mike King. Mike King will clean your clothes, and your clothes will be coming back to you brand new. 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
1: God bless you and God keep you is our prayer. We thank God for you on today, and we bring you a message from 2 Timothy 4:1. A charge to preach the word. A charge to preach the word. 2 Timothy 4:1 says, I charge thee therefore before God and the Lord Jesus Christ, who shall judge the quick and the dead at his appearance at his kingdom. Preach the word. Be instant in season, out of season. Rebuke. Approve. With all long suffering and doctrine. For the time will come when they will not endure sound doctrine. But after their own lust shall they heap to themselves teachers having itching ears, and they shall turn away their ears from the truth, and shall turn them unto fail. But watch thou in all things, endure affliction. Do the work of an evangelist. Make foolproof his ministry. Make foolproof his ministry. Acts 10:38 says, how God anointed Jesus of Nazareth with the Holy Ghost and with power, who went about doing good and healing all that was oppressed of the devil. For God was with him. God was with him. But he had to have the power of the Holy Ghost. And all are witness of all things which he did, both in the land of the Jews and Jerusalem, whom they slew and hung on a tree. Him God raised up the third day and showed himself openly, not to the people, but unto the witness told before God, even to whom he did eat and drink after he had raised from the dead. And he commanded us to preach unto the people and to testify that it is which was ordained of God to be judged the quick and the dead. To him he gave all prophecy, witness that through his name whosoever believeth in him shall receive the remission of sin. Jesus is the best thing ever happened to me. He can do anything but fail. For the failure is not in God, but the failure is all in us. I want to tell you, take it to Isaiah, the 6th chapter and the 1st verse. He said, in the year that King Uzziah died, I also saw the Lord sitting upon his throne, high and lifted up, and his train filled the temple. And I cried unto Uzziah and said, holy, holy, holy is the Lord of hosts. The whole earth are full of his glory. and at the pulse of the door moved at the voice of him that cried, and the house was filled with smoke. Smoke represents the Spirit of God, the power of God. There was so much power in that place. There was so much power in there because the Spirit of God was in there. Then said I unto me, I am undone, because I'm a man of unclean lips, and I dwell in the midst of people of unclean lips. But my eyes have seen the kingdom of the Lord. He was in the temple of God. You want to get something from God? You go to the temple. Go to the temple and pray and fast and seek God. God would certainly visit you there in the house of the Lord. And he said this, he said, then said I, woe is me, for I am undone, because I'm a man of unclean lips. And I dwell in the midst of people of unclean lips. But my eyes have seen the kingdom of the Lord of hosts. He was in the temple. He was in there. Amen. And his train filled the temple. The Spirit of God was in the tip of his robe. Then flew one of the seraphims unto me, having a live coal in his hand, which he had taken from one of the tongues of the altar. And he laid it upon his mouth and said, lo, this has touched my lips, and my iniquity is taken away, and my sin upheld. Also I heard the voice of the Lord say, whom shall I send, and whom will go for us? Then said I, here am I, Lord, send me. I'll go. I'll go and preach the word. I'll go and preach the doctrine. I'll go and preach Jesus Christ of his righteousness. God can do anything but fail. For the failure is not in God, but the failure is all in us. God can do anything but fail. In Romans 10 and 8, but what saith it? Thy word is nigh thee, even in thy mouth and in thy heart. That is the word of faith which we preach. Faith is the hope of things hoped for, the evidence of things not seen. That if thou shalt confess with thy mouth the Lord Jesus and believe in thine heart that God has raised him from the dead, thou shalt be saved. For with the heart man believeth unto righteousness, and unto the mouth is confession made unto salvation. For the scripture said, whosoever believeth on him shall not be ashamed. For there is no difference between the Jew nor the Greek. For the same Lord is over all that call on his name. For whosoever shall call on the name of the Lord shall not be ashamed. How shall they call on him whom they have not believed? And how shall they hear? How shall they hear? God is a good God, and we love him because he first loved me. How shall they call on him who have them not believed? And how shall they believe in him who have not heard? And how shall they preach without the preacher? You need the preacher. You need him. He got the last word to say over your body when you die. He said the last words over you and talk. God can do anything but fail. And how shall they preach except they be sent? It is written, how beautiful are the feet of them that preach the gospel of peace and bring glad tidings unto all that call on his name. He's the best thing ever happened to me. Amen. Jesus Christ and our Lord can do anything but fail. For the failure is not in God, but the failure is all in us. And we see in the 14th chapter, he said, how shall they call on him whom they have not believed? And how shall they believe in him who have not heard? And how shall they hear without the preacher? And how shall they preach except they be sent? As it is written, how beautiful are the feet of them that preach the gospel of peace and bring glad tidings unto all good things. But they all have not obeyed the gospel. For Esau said, Lord, who believed our reproach? So then faith cometh by hearing, and hearing by the words of God. Faith is the substance of things hoped for, the evidence of things not seen. Jesus said, without faith it's impossible to please him. For he that come to God must first believe, and believe that he is a rewarder to diligently seek him. Jesus can do anything but fail. If you call on Jesus, Jesus will come into your heart. If you call on him, he will come into your heart. If you call on him, Jesus can do anything but fail. For the failure is not in God, but the failure is all in us. We love him because he first loved us. But I say, have you not heard? Yes, very sound with all the earth, and they are worried unto the end of the earth. God can do anything but fail. But Isaiah wanted to get saved. He wanted to get saved. But he went to the temple and stayed in the temple. And God saved him. God bless you and God keep you. And I'll see you on this Sunday morning. It's this Sunday morning.
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1: He cannot fail. Say it again. 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There is no failure in God. Listen. I wish you could see yourself in the future. 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You're doing better. 'Cause everything he said he would do, God did. 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
1: Hello, good morning. Good morning, family. This is Attorney Stacy Shaw, and I'm super excited today for Faith Justice Victory. This is a show that is a part of the Shaw Nation Community Classroom. And today I've got a really special guest that I am going to introduce after we get into our topic of the day. So if you are new to this program, thank you so much for joining us. We are broadcasting all over the state of Missouri. And in parts of Kansas, as far as Topeka. And today we're going to be talking about a topic that I went over on Stacy Shaw Knows the Law, which I do during the Hustle and Shine morning show every single Tuesday at 7:50. And today I talked about what your teen needs to know if they are in a car accident. Okay, so I went from the perspective of if they may have caused it. All right, so I've got my special guest, Dr. Wes Parham, here with me, and I'm going to give him a full introduction. He's been on the show before. You've probably seen him in one of his think tanks, which is part of the Untangled think tank. You might have heard him preach at Concord, where he's a youth pastor and preaches every fifth Sunday. And of course, Pastor Ron Lindsay is a senior pastor there. He works with the children at Colonial. Okay, he does so much stuff. Urban Scholastic Center, where he was a former CEO. He also works with the Men of Character at UMKC. He is a newly hired adjunct professor at Maplewoods Community College. And so I already did like the full introduction. And he's one of my favorite people.
2: I was gonna say, you didn't mention that we were friends.
1: I know. He's one of my favorite people.
2: Yeah, that part matters.
1: And so he is on here for the second part of our program, which is talking about church hurt. So make sure that you stay tuned for that. But when we're talking about what your teen should know, Wes, he doesn't even like it when I call him Dr. Wes. But when Wes was a teenager, he got into a car accident.
2: I did. Yeah.
1: And he got taken advantage of by a grown person. Okay, so what I tell my nieces, anytime you get into an incident where the police may be called, you call me, okay? Mm-hmm. Or Auntie Juliana, who's also a lawyer. And so if you don't have an aunt or an uncle that's a lawyer, or you don't have access to a lawyer, so say you don't give them my phone number, then at least if they get into a car accident, have them call you, because some things are going to be happening where they don't have a lot of experience in the world. We're talking about drivers that may have just started driving, just got their permit. Maybe they haven't even been driving for a year yet, and they may be in a collision with an adult. All right. So always have them call you and call the police. And so if they call you, somebody needs to be on that scene with them to try to navigate what's going on. So you want to tell them, number one, call a parent. Okay. So call a parent, call the family attorney, and make sure that you have somebody that is on the phone or at the scene that's helping you navigate talking to the police. Do not have them talk to the other person except to get their license and insurance. If they don't feel comfortable doing that, they should at least take a picture of the license plate. All right. So they should not be apologizing. They should not be saying whether it's their fault or not. They don't know if it's their fault. Okay. They're not a lawyer. They don't know what could have caused the accident. And so just because someone is hit from behind does not mean that you are at fault because you hit them from behind. They could have braked too quickly. They could have signaled. They could have changed lanes without signaling. They could have cut you off. They could have brake checked you. They could have done a whole lot of things, which would mean that it would not be your fault. Your child would not be liable. And so we don't want to get into a situation where they're making statements that are against their interest, and that could affect a liability determination later. So number one, you want to make sure that they're calling their parents or calling a lawyer. Number two, do not admit fault. Do not say that you're sorry. Okay. Do not say, oh, my bad. You don't say nothing, but you know what? Here's my insurance. Here's my license. Can I have your license? Can I have your insurance? Make sure they take a picture of the person's license and insurance. Okay? If the person says, no, I'm not going to give you anything, cool, call the police. Take a picture of their license because not giving your insurance information and leaving the scene of the accident is actually a crime. All right. So, especially if it's a catastrophic accident, then you could be looking at state charges. All right. So, if it's like a regular fender bender, make sure that they are giving the other person their insurance and their license. Now, if the police will not come out to the scene, which is what happened to Wes, then you're going to have to make a police report. So I would definitely have them call or walk in the police report with a parent, all right? Because sometimes, like what happened to Dr. Wes, the lady had him go to the police station and then had him tell the police that it was his fault.
2: I know, I know.
1: And he's a church kid. So you know what? Church kids, you
2: Do
1: know,
2: what
1: they
2: we're told.
1: do what they're told. So nice. Okay, so accommodating, but then he ended up getting cited for the accident, and it went against his insurance unnecessarily. And so now, not only did you not get your car
2: I
1: fixed,
2: know.
1: you did not get to, pardon me, you did not get to go and have medical treatment that's paid for. You're paying for somebody else's stuff.
2: That's true.
1: So
2: It turned into a nightmare.
1: it was a nightmare,
2: It is.
1: okay? And so, one of the things that I always encourage people to do, especially if they are listening, I mean, if you're listening, then probably your kid is a church kid. All right. So you tell them to be very respectful to adults, to be compliant with authority figures. You tell them to do the right thing. But sometimes, because God gives us all free will, people are not using their free will in the best way possible. And they're using it to take advantage of your child. And so the last thing, if they are hurt, go in the ambulance. Okay? So if they are hurt, they need to go to the doctor. And this is super important, especially if you have an athlete. And so I have some younger clients that are on scholarship, and sometimes if they're hurt, they can't play that sport, which is giving them a scholarship to school. That could be tens of thousands of dollars. That could be tens of thousands of dollars per year that they would be losing out on because they got into this accident. And so, if you have a child, especially if your child is an athlete, you want to contact an attorney to help you guide, to help guide you through that process with either they're at fault or they're not at fault. Either way, you want to make sure that you have an attorney. Because you don't want to mess their license up. And a lot of people don't realize is that when you have a progressive license, and so we in Missouri have a progressive license, meaning you start off with a permit, then you get an intermediary license, and then you graduate to a full license. If you get a ticket conviction, that will push your license back. Did you know
2: I did not.
1: that? Okay. So there's a lot to know when you have teenagers and they're driving. Okay, so you want to make sure that you Google the progressive license. And you know what? I think I'm going to go over that next week.
2: Okay.
1: So when we have more time, I'm going to go over the progressive licensing system. So parents, if you've got questions about progressive licenses with your new drivers, make sure you tap in next week because I will be going over that with my next special guest. Okay, and so we are, if you guys don't have any questions about that, great. And if you are on my Facebook, then you are actually watching this live on Facebook. So one thing that we've been doing for the past month or so is that we have been streaming live and live on the radio. So if you want to see us face to face, then you can go ahead and go on my Facebook page at Stacy Shaw Law, Stacy, no E, Shaw Law, and you can see this for yourself. And so we are going to be transitioning into our next topic of church hurt, and that's why we have a special guest. And if you have legal questions, you can always give us a call at 816-359-1877. 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And please like, share, comment, and follow me on Facebook so you can get more content just like this. And as a reminder, we always do these lessons free of charge for any organization or church that asks us. All right, so I introduced you
2: That was a
1: before.
2: lot already.
1: I know.
2: I know, that was awesome.
1: That's a lot. Only 9 minutes.
2: I know.
1: I know.
2: That was a lot of information too, though.
1: We give out a lot of information.
2: That was great.
1: You should see me preach. I have like 15 like
2: That you
1: internal
2: pulled down from the,
1: citations,
2: okay.
1: like during my
2: I
1: preaching.
2: have seen you preach, actually.
1: You have seen me preach in person, and you always see it online.
2: Yeah, I do.
1: Yeah, like my replay on the videos when I preach at Morgan Street. And so I told someone that. I was like, well, I asked if they had a media department because I said, well, I have a lot of internal citations. They did not ask me to come.
2: They didn't
1: They're
2: want
1: like, they didn't, they're like,
2: you.
1: ah, no, we're good, we're good. Because it sounds like it would be boring, but I like to walk through the scripture with folks so you can see, okay, we're starting with verse 25. Here's how we got here. Let's go chapter one, and then we're going to whatever. And then we just walk through the Bible. But it's fun.
2: No, I love that. Actually, any text without a context is a pretext.
1: Okay.
2: Yeah, so
1: Okay.
2: I love that.
1: We're gonna break that down. And you said you're not a pastor.
2: I'm not a pastor. That's a pastor said
1: Okay.
2: that. That's a, I'm a teacher. They sound a lot same a little, but they're not the same.
1: Okay. Well, I'm getting more into preaching instead of just teaching, which I'm a teacher.
2: Teaching preacher.
1: I'm a teaching preacher, but I teach so much every week for years.
2: Yeah.
1: And so because I'm a teacher in my legal work, then like it just translates when I
2: Translate.
1: preach. But you know what? We are, if you are not tuned in on Facebook, you may have missed it. We were talking about church hurt. And before we got on the air, I was talking with Dr. Parham, and I'm sorry, I'm not
2: Just West. Just West.
1: Wes.
2: Let's use West.
1: I
2: It's just
1: know.
2: West.
1: Okay, so I was talking with Wes, and about his church hurt practice. I've never heard of a church hurt practice before. What is it?
2: Well, church hurt is a very specific type of pain. And so the church hurt practice goes, if this is a very specific type of pain, it requires a very specific type. So one of the things that I don't think people recognize around church hurt or spiritual hurt or any of those things is that the church is kind of the only institution where you go, I'm not just going to give you my time and my energy. I am literally going to give you my soul, my spirit, myself,
1: The
2: right?
1: very essence of who
2: Yeah, the
1: you are, for
2: very
1: sure.
2: essence of who you are. And so if you get hurt in that sense, then
1: It's deep.
2: it's deep. It is really deep. It
1: It is
2: really
1: deep.
2: is. And it can affect the way you view community, God, all those things. And so sometimes we often go, I'm just gonna either push that pain down, I'm gonna ignore it, I'm not gonna talk about it or whatever. And so we don't heal from it. And a church hurt practice is designed to help people heal from that kind of pain.
1: Wow. Okay. He's a church hurt practice, which is amazing. Okay. So, and I want you to put your preaching voice on just to make sure that our audience can continue to hear me.
2: I'll see if I can do that. All right. Can I, this, is this better? Is this more my preaching voice?
1: This is great.
2: The
1: Yeah.
2: projection. I don't have the pastor voice.
1: Yes, you
2: I don't
1: do.
2: have one of those. I wish I did.
1: But you see,
2: I
1: and then it came out right there. And so,
2: know.
1: because when you actually preach, and I have gone to Concord and heard Pastor West preach, and it was actually really good. You say that you're not a preacher, but it was a really good sermon.
2: I'm
1: It
2: a
1: was a
2: preacher.
1: really
2: Yes,
1: good
2: I am.
1: sermon. God is trying to reach you.
2: God is trying to reach you. That is
1: And
2: that's my jam.
1: okay, so when we're talking about church hurt, what is the first, because you actually have been talking to people about church
2: Yes,
1: hurt.
2: I have.
1: And so what is something that churches can do to prevent as much as you can? Because we're all using our free will in different ways. Some of the ways are good, some of the ways aren't so good. And so, what is one way that pastors who are listening, deacons who are listening, church leaders who are listening to this conversation, what are some practices that they can start implementing in their church to try to prevent some of the church hurt that's happening?
2: Yeah, I mean that's a tough one because church hurt appears in so many different ways, right? Some people are hurt while singing in the choir, some are hurt by doing offerings, some are hurt by doing communion, some are hurt just by standing outside. I think one of the biggest things is to remember, or one of the things I guess I encourage leaders in the church to always remember is that God doesn't actually need your protection, right? Right. So one of the things that happens is people get hurt because we're so busy protecting God. Don't you walk behind that pulpit like that? And I go, why not? Because it's holy space. And I go, okay, who's gonna be bothered? Because if it's God, I think he's okay. Like he can handle it. But I think sometimes what happens is we are in our attempt to protect that which belongs to God. And so we forget that that which belongs to God are people, not other things. And so I think that alone can be a big one to help a lot of leaders is to recognize, hey, God doesn't actually need your protection, right? He if more than anything, he wants to use you as an instrument of his grace.
1: Okay, you know what? I like that. God wants to use you as an instrument of his grace versus you protecting. Really, it's stuff. It's like stuff and traditions. And a lot of the traditions are not even biblical.
2: No, they're not. And that's,
1: It's like not even a thing.
2: but we protect them like they are, right? I know some churches where you cannot stand behind the pulpit if you are not something, right? And I kind of go, okay, what about the guy who cleans it, right? He comes in on Saturday when y'all not there. Does he not clean behind the pulpit, right? He naturally has to clean behind the pulpit. So it's not this holy space you can't be a part of, but we act like it is. And so then we start running people off and pushing people. And then they come to this place where they go, this is the place where I'll be welcome. This is the place where people will care about me. And then they sit in the wrong place. They step behind the wrong place. They say the wrong thing or whatever it is. And all of a sudden, yes, we attack them. And so,
1: Attack is a really good word.
2: yes.
1: Demean is also a really good word.
2: Yes.
1: And I think that the church is an interesting place because there's a lot of covetousness.
2: Okay. All right. Say more. Say more about that. That's interesting.
1: So
2: Okay.
1: people are
2: Covetousness. Of
1: covetousness.
2: covetousness.
1: Okay, so people are coveting things. Okay, so they're like, oh, I want to be in that position, but they're also hoarding things. It's a place of hoarding and coveting. And so when you're hoarding and you're saying, you know what? We know you have not been here long enough to be able to do this really interesting
2: Interesting
1: but
2: thing, yeah.
1: mundane thing. Okay, so you've not been here long enough. You don't have enough experience in what? What are we even doing? I don't have enough experience to bring in baked goods. Okay. Like, I don't have enough experience to sing in the choir. There's like 40 other people
2: You
1: here.
2: didn't anoint the yeast right.
1: Yeah,
2: The cookie dough was not prayed over properly. And so yeah, that's what's happened there.
1: so I think that because we have to, and when people talk about the origins of church hurt, I always go back to the dynamics of the church. Because a lot of times the church, because we don't require the same type of requirements that the private sector would, like, or a job would, or if you volunteer for a big nonprofit or something, we don't have those same types of requirements for leadership a lot of times. So people get put into leadership just because they've been there a long time, okay? And because they're put into a position, now they start hoarding it, okay? Nobody come and play with my toys. Nobody take up this position because there's this feeling that they could lose that place of importance.
2: I think you're pointing to another distinction I make a lot of times, and that is, to me, I don't even know if I consider those things church hurt. I consider those things service hurt, right? So in my mind, there's a distinction between church and service, right? Service is usually the things that happen within the building. But I think of church as more the things that happen outside the building, right? Because church is the called out group of believers. Those are the relationships that you have. Those are the people. The service is the thing we come together to do on a Sunday. And so we come on Sunday, and then people kind of go, I didn't like how that played out in service. And I go, oh, that's not really church hurt. That's service hurt, right?
1: There's multiple types of hurt now.
2: It can be just as hurtful. But I mean, I want to clear space for there are people who have had their pastors who have told them, you need to come to my house every morning at 6 in the morning to clean my house as a service to God, right?
1: Who said that?
2: I know people who have had that happen, right? And
1: Oh my, okay.
2: so I go, that is a very different thing
1: Is
2: than
1: that church hurt or service hurt?
2: I think that's church hurt, right?
1: Church hurt, because it's talking about the relationships.
2: Yeah,
1: Okay.
2: but there is also service hurt, right? Which is the person who goes, they told me that I could be a part of the dance ministry. And then when the day came, they found out that I had had a drink on a Saturday or whatever. And so now I am incapable of dancing in the ministry anymore or whatever it might
1: Oh,
2: be.
1: wow.
2: And so I kind of go, oh, well, that one's more service hurt, right? It can be just as painful, but I do think it is very important to contextualize the two, because sometimes what's happening is, a lot of times with service hurt, what's happening is someone going, I don't think they took the time to see my gifts and talents and my abilities. But sometimes with church hurt, they're going, someone actually inflicted my dignity. Someone hurt my dignity. And
1: Wow.
2: those two are very different in how you approach the healing process for them. So.
1: Okay. That's a lot. So,
2: What's
1: who do you, so, well, because we, first of all, I didn't know about service hurt. So, that's like a whole nother dimension. But when we're talking about this healing process, what's the first thing that you have your practitioner caring people do? I don't even know what to call them. Are they,
2: Yeah,
1: okay.
2: I just called them
1: Your peeps.
2: people.
1: Okay,
2: My
1: gotcha.
2: people. Well, I mean, the very first thing is to talk about the hurt, right? And talk about why they think it's hurt, right? And sometimes you find it's not really church hurt, right? Like, I had a person I talked to about a week or a couple weeks ago, and as she was telling me the story, it was this story about how her family member had started a church, and she was going, and then, long story short, they got into it. She decided to stop going to that church. Then the leader of that church accused her of trying to hurt her, all those kinds of things. And when it was all done, I go, this actually sounds like a family hurt thing, though. I go, I'm not sure where you're seeing the church part of it at.
1: Okay.
2: And so when and so a lot of times, just because there is the word church as a part of it, people want to go, no, I got church hurt. And I go, I don't think you even have church hurt.
1: Wow.
2: I think you have something else, which is fine. We can still heal from it, but that's not necessarily church hurt. And I think those of us who grew up in the church kind of know that although those are all pains, the church hurt pain is very distinctly different, right? Like, there was a point at one point in my life that I used to tell people, I go, if my home church ever came up for sale, I'd buy it and knock it down. Right? That's what I thought. That's what I thought. I have healed. I have healed from said thing. I have healed.
1: Okay.
2: But I did think that
1: That's wild. That is probably the wildest thing that I've ever
2: because well, you gotta understand. All right, so many things happened at that church for me. One of them in particular, I'll just share, is my dad was a minister there, and he fell down the stairs there and knocked out all the teeth in his mouth.
1: Oh my gosh, every time you tell this story, it hurts. Okay.
2: And so they kind of take him to this other room, and I don't know if they just didn't know I was around, but I'm in the other room adjacent to it, and there he's holding his teeth, he's bleeding. I'm trying to figure out what's going on with my dad. People are gathered around, and they go, "You're not gonna sue the church, are you?" And I go, "Wow, like that's the first thing
1: That you're gonna
2: I
1: talk
2: heard."
1: about.
2: Yeah. And so that's where I kind of go, not, are you okay? Did you get all the teeth? Let's see if we can stop the bleeding. Any of those things. Where's your family at? Let me make sure they're okay. Like, it was just kind of one of those situations where I go, man, this was a very, very specific type of pain. And enough to the, when I thought about it, I go, I don't like that place. Right.
1: Okay, so that seems like church hurt.
2: Yeah. It seems like church hurt.
1: Okay,
2: Yeah.
1: is that church hurt?
2: I would think that's co yes. In this case, I would say it is church hurt because of how the rest of the story unfolded, right?
1: Okay.
2: Relationships were damaged. People were treated differently. My family was treated differently. All those kinds of things as a result of this thing. And so for me, church hurt is very damaging in that sense because it literally goes, hey, you've created a family that may even been closer than your biological family, but we're going to fracture those relationships. And that's a very painful thing to do. And
1: For sure.
2: so, yeah.
1: Okay, so we are talking with Dr. Wes Parham about his caring practice with church specifically. Now, if someone wants to talk with you about church hurt, how do they connect with you?
2: Sure. There's a phone number. You just call it 816-388-0152. And you just
1: Oh,
2: call.
1: wow. So you just call up the church hurt
2: You
1: hotline.
2: just call it up. Yeah.
1: Okay. All right. So you know a church hurt hotline. Okay. All right. You
2: So
1: can have the one for free. I'm not even gonna charge
2: I
1: you.
2: call it the belief line actually,
1: Oh,
2: but
1: the belief line.
2: yeah, because
1: Not as catchy, but okay.
2: oh yeah, that's true. All right. We will consider name changing as a result.
1: Okay, well, no judgment, no judgment. It
2: Yeah.
1: sounds great. Okay, so if this is your first time tuning in, this has been Faith Justice Victory. And in our last 2 minutes, I always love to pray for you all. This has been both a legal education program today where we talked about what your teens should know if they get into a car accident. Always call a parent, don't admit fault. Don't apologize. Make sure that you get pictures of the license plate and the other person's,

0: 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We thank you for blessing us with Stacy Shaw, who guides us in the legal and in the spiritual. 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In Jesus' name, amen.
1: Amen. Okay, well, that's great. And again, we are streaming live on Facebook. 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And so until next time, this has been Faith Justice Victory, which is a part of the Shaw Nation Community Classroom. 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
2: Thanks for tuning in to Shaw Nation. 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
1: Hey, KC, as always, it's a pleasure to come to you across the airwaves and share what's going on in Kansas City. I am your host, Damon Daniel, president of the Ad Hoc Group Against Crime. And, you know, I don't often have an opportunity, or at least remember to do this sometimes when I'm on the air, by giving just a shout-out to some of our community partners that we partner with here, the Ad Hoc Group Against Crime. And so I just want to take a moment just to thank the folks over at Reach KC. If you're not familiar with Reach KC, they are a division under the Kansas City, Missouri's Health Department. And this program is here to support residents without getting involved in the criminal justice system. And instead of, you know, treating certain issues like crimes, they step in and to provide resource and guidance to help people move toward a healthier and even more stable lives. And so their mission really is to improve the safety and health in our community. And they support people facing many challenges like drug use, mental health concerns, even poverty. And they are a referral partner for us. And likewise, we refer people to them. Their boundaries, though, are on the north from 27th Street, on the south, 45th, on the east, Cleveland Avenue, and on the west, Wabash Prospect. And so if you're in that zone, you more than likely would have been contacted or made contact or seen some of those folks out there. Maybe you've seen some of the yard signs. Maybe you have a yard sign at your home as well from Reach KC. And so they're just doing some awesome work, doing a lot of community outreach. And so I just wanted to give them a shout-out. Also want to give a shout-out to my buddy, Johnny Waller, who is the founder and director of the Clear Tomorrow as well, who works with individuals who are formerly incarcerated. He has been at the United Groceries on 31st and Prospect, giving out bottled water, folks who are going through the line. He's bought groceries for folks. He's just doing an awesome job. So just want to give a shout-out to my friend Johnny Waller. I see you out there, my brother. Keep up the great work as well. So just want to give him a shout-out as well. And actually, tomorrow, Clear Tomorrow is actually one of the community impact organizations that Ad Hoc works with and who's housed at our new center, Feeling Injustice. And just by the way, I want to thank Carter Broadcast Group and Hot 103 Jams and Gospel 106.9 and 1590 for coming out to our block party that we had on Saturday, August 1st. We had a grand opening where we actually cut the ribbon for the building and gave a brief tour and had a brief program, but celebrated with the community as well. We had a drill team out here, several vendors, barbers as well. So shout out to the barbershops as well as beautician who came out, and the Queens of Benevolence who provided school supplies as well as Made Men as well. So just thank you all for coming out and making that event a huge success. Don't have the numbers, but I want to say, I want to estimate that over 200 folks came through throughout the day. Actually, probably a lot more than that if we count the ribbon cutting. So close to 300 or so folks that came out throughout the day as well, and well over 150 backpacks and school supplies were given out as well. So big shout out to everyone who came out. Just want to report, something that just came across my email not too long ago. And our thoughts and prayers go out to the family and friends of the individual that was impacted earlier this morning. Around 7 a.m., officers were dispatched to 51st and Agnes with Kansas City Fire Department on the house fire. They quickly recognized that there was someone injured inside the fire. And as they proceeded to get the person out of that fire, the person was declared, it was an adult female, was declared deceased by emergency medical services. After further investigation, they found that this was an intentional fire as well as death, and now it is being investigated as a homicide. If you or someone you know lives in that area, seen or heard anything, I encourage you to call Tips Hotline at 816 234-5043. That's 816-474-CIPS as well. You call 816-234-5043, that's the homicide. You can call, you type in the homicide detective directly. But of course, if you wish to remain anonymous, you can always call 474-TIPS. And remember, there's up to a $25,000 reward for information that leads to an arrest. And so thoughts and prayers go out to those who lost a loved one this morning, as well as those who've been impacted by violence throughout our Kansas City metropolitan area. You know, yesterday on the sister station, I talked a little bit about a homicide, actually a shooting that had occurred on last Thursday near 28th and Wabash. My understanding with that particular homicide is that there was a five-year-old and a 16-year-old that were shot, and there were several homes that also was damaged in addition to other property. This happened at 28th and Wabash on Thursday, August 13th. Now, there are several folks that are traumatized by that incident who live in those homes. And so if you've seen or heard anything about that sense of violent crime, again, I encourage you to call Tips Online at 816-474-TIPS. And, of course, you can give us a call at ad hoc at 816-753-1111. If you or someone you know have survived this violent act and you're struggling to sleep at night, or perhaps you have a nightmare and you don't feel safe, give us a call. And particularly even if you have a home that was damaged in the process as well, I believe the Jackson County Prosecutor's Office has a program called the Caring for Crime Survivors program, where they offer a free minor home repair as well. But you can give us a call at 816-753-1111, and we can work with you down this path to find about healing and justice. Now, folks, we've lost a total, just in Kansas City, Missouri alone, 80 people to violence. And that's actually quite lower than what we experienced this time last year. In fact, this time last year, on this date, August 18th of 2025, we were at 103 homicides. Now, I'm not like great at math, but that is less than 80. I think it's probably about 22% or so. It's great that homicides are down. In addition to even some of the shootings are down, although when you have a shooting like that, that can categorically be considered a mass shooting, it does not help the numbers. But I don't like to just talk about this in terms of numbers. These are people that have been impacted. These are mothers. These are fathers. These are brothers. These are sisters. These are folks who are loved. And even when I look at the number of victims, there's been 9% of those, that 80 that we've lost, 9%, seven of them have been young people that are under they're 17 years of age or younger. And then 19 of those 80 were 24 years of age, between the ages of 24 and 18. When we lose people, particularly that young, we mourn not only their loss, but we mourn their potential, what they could have been as well. And so thoughts and prayers go to all of those that lost loved ones throughout our Kansas City metropolitan area, both sides of the state line. Please know, as I've said, Ad Hoc has a variety of services that range from, crisis case management, which we provide support for victims of all ages impacted by crime and violence. We also offer free grief counseling and trauma-focused counseling as well, and that is barrier-free and confidential. We do individual and family sessions, and we do healthy relationship classes in addition to that as well. And so and we can come to you. And again, our services are free and confidential. I'm really encouraging folks to come for our new Center for Healing and Justice, because here is where we are doing some wraparound services and a deeper dive into some of the case management services as well. And so our number again is 816-753-1111 as well. So feel free to reach out to us anytime, Monday through Friday. Our hours are 10 to 6. The number I gave out, the 753-1111, that's our 24-hour community hotline number. And so that number is available 24 hours, 7 days a week. Someone will answer that line as well. So, again, just thoughts and prayers go out to those who we've lost to violence and who've been impacted by violence. That terrible incident on 28th and Wabash last week is just so upsetting to me, because when you have so many young people, I've seen some of the videos floating around online. Looks like a lot of young people with guns shooting carelessly at each other, not caring whose home they hit, not caring who might be in those homes. And it was very tragic. And that carelessness led to an adult female being killed, as well as a 5-year-old and a 16-year-old shot as well. Again, the carelessness of our young people with guns. Parents, if you have young people that are in your home, check on them. See what's going on with them. No young person that's 16, 17, 18, 19, 20 should really be carrying a gun. That's how I feel about it. Happy to talk to you about it as well. If you got stronger feelings in terms of why you think your child, should be walking around with a gun, that's a deeper conversation and one that I'm open to have as well. We've got to figure out another solution. We've got to figure out better ways to protect our children, to protect our young people, so that they feel safe, so that they don't have to pack a gun. We need to analyze and look at why. What is it about their lifestyle that's leading them to look over their shoulder or carry a gun to begin with? Is it the neighborhood that they're in? Is the trouble that deep? If it is, then let us know. There's several organizations like Uncornered, Aim for Peace, Reach KC that I've mentioned, and several other folks who are caring and want to do more. It's not just ad hoc out here. It's several organizations that want to help. All you got to do is reach out. And actually, every Thursday at 9 o'clock, you have the KC Common Good is convenes folks through the KC 360. You have on average 60 or 70 people in those meetings that show up every week, concerned about not only just talking about it, but they're there to roll up their sleeves and get to work. And so let's all come together, do what we can to make a difference. I want to slightly shift focus real quick right before our commercial break, and just mention really quickly how enthusiastic I am. I think the last time I was on air, I had one of the volunteers and leaders from one of the workers groups that joined me. Please forgive me if you're listening. I'll mention the correct name in a second, but we talked about Amendment 4 and Amendment 5, and we encourage folks to get out and vote no on those amendments. And I'm just excited that voters across the state of Missouri they stood up and said, no way. Over 80% said no on Amendment 4, and over 83% said no on Amendment 5. And so just so glad that those amendments did not stand. So that the fact that folks want to eliminate an income tax and in this day and age without any other forms of trying to substitute that with actual plans was a no-no. And then the fact that we as a people can continue to make sure that our voices are heard at the polls as well. So a big shout out to that. But the fight isn't over. Remember, this was the primary that happened on August 4th. We got to show up in November as well. So if you're not registered to vote, please get ready. This month of August is all you have left. If you sat out and did not vote, you still have a chance to vote in the general election in November. So please get out and vote as well. I will get on my soapbox about voting when we come back from this commercial break. We'll be right back.
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1: Welcome back to Voice of Midtown and Beyond. I am your host, Damon Daniel. Today, I'm just talking a little bit about, I guess it's a little bit everything, a little bit about our services, and gave a shout out to Reach. Reach KC, which I want to just kind of go back and just speak to them just a little bit more. Reach is short for Responding with Empathetic Alternatives and Community Health. It is a public health initiative aimed at addressing nonviolent crime. They are dedicated to enhancing community safety and well-being by providing compassionate, trauma-informed responses to those facing substance use challenges, mental health issues, and extreme poverty. Next time I'm on the air, I'm going to invite one of the representatives from Reach KC to come on and kind of talk a little bit more in depth about some of the services, some of the things that they've been able to achieve as well. And I think it's important to have them on because, you know, I don't know about you all, but oftentimes, you know, it seems like every time you turn around, there's some kind of theme or awareness month. And just thinking about August, now August features, you know, several sort of, you know, prominent or national, international awarenesses in terms of observations, I guess you can call it, or health, social, and cultural awareness as well. So August, little known fact, is there's several sort of focuses, some around health and medical in terms of like August being this awareness, right? So August, if you didn't know, is National Immunization Awareness Month. It highlights the critical role of vaccines in protecting people of all ages from serious diseases. So have you had your vaccinations? Have you had your immunizations? I hear there's measles floating around again. And then, hey, the winter's coming, so flu season's right around the corner. It's also National Breastfeeding Month as well, so it promotes the health benefits of breastfeeding and ways to support nursing mothers. Little known fact here at the Anti-Center for Healing and Justice, we actually have a wellness room or mothering room. And so we made sure that we were thinking ahead, whether it's even for our guests or for staff as well. We also provide some other, we will be providing some other services in that wellness room as well. But we have a wellness room here at the Center for Healing and Justice. It's also National Minority Donor Awareness Month, focusing on saving and improving lives in diverse communities by encouraging organ, eye, and tissue donation. Now, when I first read that, I thought it was also going to say monetary donation, National Monetary Donor Awareness Month, you know, in terms of being a donor to minority businesses, minority nonprofits as well. So if I could extend that, I don't think I can, but it'd be nice to go ahead and donate to a minority nonprofit organization. Excuse me. it's also Children's Eye Health and Safety Month. Raises awareness about early childhood vision screening and protecting kids' eyes. So, hey, go get your kids' eyes checked out as well. I think, you know, there's a lot of different clinics that offer that services, offer those services for free nowadays as well. So look into that. It's also Spinal Muscular Atrophy Awareness Month as well, which educates people, educates the public about genetic neuromuscular disease as well. I'm getting a little tongue-tied by saying that. Now I'll just finish with the last four sort of things that we're, three, that August is also now known for, National Black Business Month. Maybe that's where I was thinking about that. So it celebrates Black-owned enterprises and emphasizes economic equity and entrepreneurship. So, hey, you know, it's also National Black Business Month, so go patronize, go visit, go do business at a black-owned business in Kansas City and Kansas City area as well. There's quite a few. Shout out to Ruby Jeans is one of my favorites as well. So check them out. National Wellness Month encourages self-care, healthy daily habits, stress management, and overall mental and physical well-being. So it's National Wellness Month. That's the one that, of course, you all, you knew I was going to stick with that one. I always tell people, when you think about your well-being, you know, you go to the doctor's office and get a physical checkup. That's extremely important. You have a financial advisor. You're thinking about your retirement. You're trying to budget your funds. So that's important as well. You're going to church, so you're getting your spiritual help as well. What about your mental health? That's the question. What about your mental health? Have you checked in on that? That's also part of self-care. As I talked about earlier, Vivian's Crime has services that we provide, mental health services for those impacted by violence. But if you haven't experienced violence, what if there's other issues that you have, whether it's stress, whether it's just dealing with all of what life throws at you, it is so important to do a checkup on your mental health as well. And if you don't have a mental health provider, please seek one out. There's a lot of online better health, I think it's called Better Health as well, which is a 1-800 number that you can call to, and I think it's like $25 a month or something like that, or a session as well. So there's some affordable options out there. There's also a lot of community organizations that are offering free counseling services, free mental health services. So seek them out as well. It's so important to take care of yourself. That may be why we see what we are seeing when you talk about all the violence. You know, people are not managing their anger right, you know, or they're not managing the anger. They don't have other tools in their toolbox in terms of how to handle a conflict or resolve a conflict peacefully. And so there's several organizations that are, that's another thing that counseling can do, is help folks with being able to respond as well. Don't forget about physical well-being, exercising, taking care of yourself. All of those are all a part of National Wellness Month. And to harp a little bit on the mental health piece, the last one is Summer Sun Safety Month. spreads awareness on how to prevent skin damage, heat-related illness, and skin cancer during peak summer heat. I think a lot of Black folks don't think that we need suntan lotion, but little known fact that we should use it when we're out there in the sun. We may not need it as other races, as much as other races, but it's still important to protect your skin as well, particularly when you think about, you know, skin cancer and other things like that, and just damage overall. So keep those things in mind as we're coming, as the summer, if you will, is coming towards an end as well. So kids are going back to school. There's several events that are happening, providing school supplies and things like that too. So again, shout out to everyone out there who has provided school supplies, and all the kids that are going back to school, and the parents who are now probably celebrating a little bit in terms of having their kids go back to school as well. So shout out to all the parents out there too. And again, just want to just name that our just want to extend our, again, our condolences to those who lost loved ones to violence, particularly the one that I talked about a little while ago, where the fire that occurred over off of 51st and Agnes this morning, and an adult female deceased in the house that was intentionally set on fire, according to the reports. Again, if anyone has information pertaining to that incident, you're encouraged to call Tips Lifeline at 816-474-TIPS. Members up to the $25,000 reward for information leads to an arrest. And, of course, you can always give us a call at 816-753-1111. As always, Kansas City, as I always say, remember, it truly takes all of us to a safe and healthy community. This is Damon Daniel out of Revenge Crime, broadcasting Kansas City's number one gospel station. Peace.

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3: Well, we thank the Lord today again for Elder Spencer, that's who this is right now, filling in for my friend, Reverend Walker. Amen. And we're going to go to the throne of grace because time is precious. And we just thank God for an opportunity to go forth with the word of God today. Amen. Father, in the name of Jesus, Lord, we thank you for waking us up this morning. We thank you for starting us on a new day. We thank you for the blood pumping warm in our veins. We thank you for a mind. Thank you, Lord, to give you all of the glory and give you all of the praise. Now we ask as we attempt to teach the word and preach the word, Lord, we ask that you would bless every home. Bless out there, Lord, in radio land. Bless those that are on their jobs right now, in their car. Bless right now in the mighty name of Jesus. Lord, we need you. And we're asking mercy for those that are over there in Indonesia, where that earthquake was. And we're asking prayers for the wildfires that are going forth. And the flooding and all of the things and all of the killing. We rebuke Satan right now in the mighty name of Jesus. Oh God, have mercy upon us. We belong to you. And we're asking that you would just touch right now those that are sick in the hospital room, those that are sick in the nursing home, those that are sick right now in their home. Lord, we ask that you would raise them up. Cover them with your blood in the mighty name of Jesus. Lord, we know no other God to cry out to. Lord, hear our cry. Pity our groan. Bless this station. Bless this session that's going forth right now. Bless Reverend Walker. In Jesus' name, we ask these blessings. Thank God. Amen. Again, the Lord had put up on my heart to teach about the rapture again. And he just said, pound on it, because that's what all believers and everybody should be looking forward to. The next episode is the rapture of the

Lord is coming back. Amen. You have to believe that. So Hebrews 11 and 6 say, but without faith, it is impossible to please him. So we must believe. Watch that. For he that cometh to God must what? Believe, amen, that he is, and that he is a rewarder of them that diligently seek him. Amen. He's waiting and he's looking. Oh, he died for us all. Amen. Sent a man into everybody, the whole world. Amen. God, for God so loved the world that he what? Gave his only begotten son, that whosoever, look at that, whosoever, God has no risk, there's no respected person in God. Color doesn't make a matter. Amen. That's us that carry on over color. But God, there's going to be a lot of people in heaven and a lot of people going to hell missing out on what they should just kept their mouth shut about color, because it doesn't matter to God. Now, the Lord is coming back for the saved. That's who he's coming back for. And he wants us to not doubt it, to have faith and believe that he's coming back out there in radio land. Wherever you are, believe in your heart that the Lord is coming back. Now, the first dispensation was Adam and the fall of man. So that have already taken place 2,000 years ago. The second dispensation have already went forth, which is the translation of Enos. Amen. And the third dispensation, the landing of the ark. Amen. Human government. Amen. That has taken place. Human government was established. And at the Tower of Babylon, all of that it began. And then the fourth dispensation is the promise of the law. Amen. And amen, we just thank God. Amen. And then the fifth dispensation is the law. And the law was fulfilled by the birth of Christ and his death and his resurrection and this ascendance, Holy Spirit dwelling within us. And it gave us now, he's in authority of everything. Amen. The law has been fulfilled. He didn't come to destroy the law. He came to fulfill it for us. Amen. From the foundation of the world, we just thank God. Amen. And now we are under what? Grace. Something that we don't even deserve. Amen. But he gave it to us anyway. Amen. We're in the sixth dispensation now. And the next thing that's going to happen is the rapture of the saved during that, after that, this sixth dispensation. We are under grace now. Christ is going to come back. And let's take a look at how he's getting ready to come back over in St. John. We're going to take a look at that book, amen, over in St. John, the 14th chapter. If you turn with me there, if you have your Bible, you want to turn there with me and see what the Word is telling us and see what Jesus is telling his disciples. Amen, and how he's going to return to come back and get us. The 14th chapter of St. John. Now, this is the same John that wrote 1st and 2nd, 3rd John, and Revelation. And now he's in the book of John, and Jesus is talking. And he said that these words are spoken to his disciples in the Passover chamberlain. Jesus foretold his coming of his own. Amen. He said, verse 1, say, let not your heart, he was talking to his disciples, let not your heart be troubled. They read this at funerals. Ye believe in God? See, the belief, look how important belief is. Ye believe in God? Believe also in me. Now, they are one. The Father and the Son are one. Amen. There's a lot of discrepancy over that. Amen. But as I'm reading, you can see that they are one. They're the same. God is Jesus, and Jesus is God. Amen. Verse 2 say, in my Father's house, Jesus was saying, in his Father's house. See, there's no discrepancy between these two and the Holy Spirit. They don't argue. They don't buck. They don't kick. They agree totally. Thank God for the Trinity. In my Father's house are many mansions. If it were not so, Jesus say, I would have told you. He said, I go to prepare a place for you. In verse 3,
And if I go to prepare a place for you, I will come again. Now, that's guaranteed word right there. And receive you unto myself. Amen. That where I am, he's in heaven, there ye may be also. Amen. So we just thank God for letting us know, assuring us that he's coming back to get his own. Amen. That's what he died for, all of the sins of the world. And now we're going over to 1 Thessalonians and see what Paul is going to tell us. Amen. How Paul is going to let us know about the rapture. Now, he starts out in the chapter 4 at verse 13. He said, but I would not have you to be ignorant. Now, that don't mean you're stupid or you can't read or study. The word ignorant means unlearned. Now, I'm not an electrician, so I'm ignorant in that work. I can't do that. So it doesn't mean that I don't know how to pick up a screwdriver. I don't know how to turn a wrench. It's just I'm ignorant to the degree where I might get electrocuted. So I'm ignorant to that degree. So Paul is telling the believers here, because they didn't believe that they were going to see their loved ones again. And Paul said, but I would not have you to be ignorant, brethren, talking to the Jews, concerning them which are asleep, dead, see? That ye sorrow not, even as others which have no hope. Who are the others that have no hope? The sinner man. He has hope, but he can't see it. He's been blinded. Amen? For if we believe, there the key word is, if we believe. I read to you the scripture over in Hebrews 11 and 6. But without faith, it is impossible to please God. Amen? We must believe. We must have faith. That Jesus died and rose again, even so them also which sleep in Jesus will God bring with him. Now, the ones that are dead right now, my mother and different ones, my father and different ones that have gone on, Pastor Clark and his wife and all the saints, amen, that was part of the jurisdiction. If they've gone on, they'll be coming back with the Lord. Amen. Amen. Their soul and their spirit. Amen. For this I say unto you by the words of the Lord, that we, Paul is concluding himself, we which are alive and remain unto the coming of the Lord shall not prevent them which are dead asleep. And here it is, for the Lord himself shall descend from heaven with a shout, with the voice of an archangel, and with the trump of God. And the dead in Christ. Oh, yeah.

0: Amen. So you're going to hear the trump of God, and the dead in Christ shall rise first. Look at that. What about the ones that are not, that didn't die as believers, wouldn't go to Sunday school, didn't want to hear the word, didn't want to reject Christ in all his ways, amen. Then we which are alive and remain shall be caught up together with them in the cloud to meet the Lord in the air. And so shall we ever be with the Lord. Now I'm going to continue on right here in chapter 5 because it stopped right there. It's talking about, Paul was talking about this right here in first to the Thessalonians. But here's the flip side. Of the time of the season, brethren, ye have no need that I write unto you. If you believe, see it, and he wants them to believe. And God wants us what? To believe, not doubt. Amen. Put your total trust in the Lord because he's coming back. Amen. Don't trust Satan. Don't trust the devil because he can transform his lips and his voice into an angel of light. Oh, yes, he can too. So, for yourself know perfectly that the day of the Lord, he's talking to the believers, so cometh as a thief in the night. Amen. He's coming like a thief in the night. Well, when they shall say peace and safety, amen, then suddenly destruction cometh upon them, as travailing upon a woman with child, as they shall not escape. So he's saying you will not escape. Paul has explained it, see, to us as believers that the unbeliever will not escape. Amen, because the tribulation is going to take place right after the rapture, right after all this happening, what Paul has said, the way he's going to come back and get the dead in Christ and those that believe, amen. But here's another flip side. But ye, brethren, are not in darkness, talking about the believers, that day should overtake you as a thief. It should not overtake us. That's why the Lord has given this to me, to teach over there, to let you know that the Lord is coming back, amen. He's coming like a thief in the night. He's coming back with a saving Christ, the ones that are not out there killing, amen, and robbing and murdering and doing and talking about bad things, saying bad things about people, amen. Help us, Lord. Help us at the body of Christ to be ready to go back with you. Oh, yes, Lord, because you're coming like a thief in the night. But then he said, ye are all children of light. See that? Talking about the believers and the children of day. We are not of night, amen, nor of darkness. We don't walk around in darkness. Amen. Therefore, let us not sleep, amen, as do others. Don't be asleep. Be awake. Be alert. Be looking and listening for that shout that God's going to make with the voice of an archangel. Amen. But let us watch. We better watch. Watch. That's why the Bible says watch and pray. Sometimes people say close your eyes, but in this day and time, we have to watch and pray. Suppose somebody coming in with an automatic gun in the church while we all not watching. Amen. Well, it's a strange thing. God could permit it or he could stop it. But if somebody there that got their eyes open while you're praying, there's nothing wrong with that. Amen. So let us watch and be sober. For they that sleep in the night, and they that be drunken are drunken in the night. But let us who are of day be sober, putting on the breastplate of faith, which is belief, and love. Help us love, Lord. Help us love each other like we're supposed to do as brothers in Christ, amen. The body of Christ supposed to be loving everybody in there from the head down to the toe, to the arm, to the knee, amen, to the neck, to the brain, to the heart, amen. Let us love. And for an helmet, amen. Oh, you better have your helmet on, because that's what Satan want to come and get in your mind, see. He wants to get in our mind to have us not ready for the Lord to come back. You must put on your helmet of salvation. Amen. Which is what? The word of God. Put some knowledge between your brain. Let God talk to you. Let him tell you to get your life right. Change before it's too late. Don't be like Lazarus and the rich ruler. Amen. Lazarus desired the crumbs that fell from his table. And the rich man sicked the dogs on him. But the dogs had more compassion than the rich man. They licked his sores. And he died. And he was buried and carried off to heaven by the angel. And the rich man went straight to hell. So we have to be careful. Amen. Hell is waiting. It's enlarging himself for all these people that are rejecting Christ, that are doing evil. It doesn't matter. If you're going to look up, and that's why the Lord say the first shall be last, and the last shall be first. Amen. But let us who are of day be sober, putting on the breastplate of faith and love, and for a helmet, the hope of salvation. For God has not appointed us to wrath. Thank God. Thank you, Jesus. But to obtain salvation by our Lord Jesus Christ. Now, let me go to 1 Corinthians. Let's go to 1 Corinthians. I'm over in the T's now. You got 1 Thessalonians, 2 Thessalonians, 1 Timothy, 2 Timothy, and Titus. I call that the book of the T's. Now I'm going to 1 Corinthians, the 15th chapter, and show you that all the believers not going to die. Amen. The 15th chapter, verse 51 and 52, say all believers will not die. First of all, and so it is written, the first Adam in verse 45 of the 15th chapter, amen, was made a living soul. The first man, Adam, was made a living soul. And the last Adam was made a quickened spirit, amen. So here it is right here. All believers shall not die. In verse 51 and 52, behold, say, look, I show you a mystery. A mystery is a secret. Amen. We shall not all sleep. Amen. Nobody knows that but God. That how are you going to wake up a dead body? Look at how Lazarus was raised up from the dead. Amen. Supernaturally. God's going to do this supernaturally. We're not going to all die. Some believers will still be alive when the rapture takes place. Behold, I show you a mystery, a secret. We shall not all sleep, but we shall be what? Changed. Thank you, Lord. In a moment. Look at that. In a twinkling of an eye. Amen. At the last trump, for the trumpet shall sound, and the dead shall be risen incorruptible. See? And all of those things are going to take place. So we just thank God he got it all in his hands. Amen. We just thank God. Amen. Now, let's go back to St. John and see what John said. He got something else to say to us. St. John, the third chapter. Turn with me. Stay with me. Amen. You got your Bible. It's good Bible study. Amen. Good teaching. Amen. The Word of God. The third chapter of St. John. And it says, that which is born of flesh is flesh, and that which is born of the Spirit is spirit. Marvel not that I say unto you, ye must, look at that, I must be born again. Amen. Look at that. We must be what? Born again. He's not taking back criminals with him, rapists, extortioners. He's not taking back those kind of people. The people that he's going to take back are the folks that are obeying him. Obeying his word. Amen. So many disobedient people. Amen. So he goes on to say in chapter 8 of Romans, here Paul is again. Paul is again, chapter verse 1 of chapter 8. There is therefore no condemnation to them which are in Christ Jesus, who walk not after the flesh, but after the Spirit. Look at God. Amen. God is a good God. He's telling us there's no disapproval. Amen. For them that walk in Christ Jesus, who don't walk after the flesh, but walk after the Spirit. God don't disapprove it. because you go on down to chapter verse 9, but ye are not of the flesh, Paul said, but in the spirit. If so be that the spirit of God dwell in you as a believer. Now, if any man, here it comes, now if any man have not the spirit of Christ, he is none of his. Look at that. He disowned you. Oh, yes, sir. He will totally disown us. Amen. Amen. If we don't have his spirit, Lord, give us that spirit of Christ. Amen. Because, you see, it says, for they that are after the flesh, verse 5 in chapter 8, do mind the things of the flesh. For they that are after the spirit, the things of the spirit. To be carnal-minded is death. Look at that. But to be spiritual-minded is life and peace. How many of y'all want life and peace? Be spiritual-minded. Amen. Get your mind off of the flesh. Because it goes on to say in verse 7, because the carnal mind, that's why you have to have on the helmet of salvation. Because the carnal mind is an enemy against God. Look at that. A carnal mind. A fleshly mind. Amen. For it is not subject to the law of God. Neither indeed can be. So here it comes. So then, Paul is saying, I'm not saying these things. So then they that are in the flesh cannot please God. How many out there want to please God in radio land, wherever you are? Please God just on your job. Please God, you please your supervisor. If you please God, everything will fall in place. If you please God, that car start up. If you please God, the brakes will come. Amen. If you please God, money is in the bank for you. Oh, if you please God, if your ways please God, God has everything that you need. Amen. He has promised it to us. He said, I've never seen the righteous forsaken, nor his seed. What? Begging bread. Oh, thank you, Jesus. Oh, God is a good God. Somebody say, yes, he is out there. Now, let me go back to T's now. I'm going back to T's. I'm going to 2 Thessalonians, verse 10. And 11 and 12. 2 Thessalonians. Chapter 2. Now, after the rapture take place and God have pleaded to all of the saints to come on in, amen, and they reject Christ, amen, so you'll never have another opportunity, amen. So if you don't get out of here, this is why the Lord gave me this. If we can't get ourselves together and stop all this bickering and fussing and fighting going on, Lord, we're going to be left here. Amen. So we got to get ourselves together before the tribulation comes. Because after the rapture takes place, all the believers are going back with the Lord. Well, what about the unbelievers? What about the folks that don't never go to church or don't never give God no time, never study their word, never read their Bible, never do anything for the Lord? They give the devil all their time. Amen. What do you think that kind of person is doing? I don't have to tell you. You should know. Amen. So during that time, it'll be the tribulation, a seven-year tribulation after the rapture. And Paul goes on to say, let no man deceive you in verse 3 of chapter 2 of 2 Thessalonians. See? And that who he's talking about is the Antichrist. See? After the rapture take place, it'll be nothing but unsaved folks down here on the earth. Amen. I got 5 more minutes. Amen. He said, if no man deceive you, for that day shall come except there come a falling away first, and that the man of sin, which is the Antichrist, be revealed, the son of perdition. And it goes on. We thank the Lord, amen, for the word of God. Amen. I didn't have time to explain everything, but I hope that you gained something off of this message that I brought to you about the rapture, because he is coming back for the saved. Amen. And Father God, in the name of Jesus, Lord, we thank you for the time that you have allowed me to teach the word, and hope and pray that somebody out there in radio land heard the word. Oh, yes, Lord, that the Lord is coming back. And the proof is in this Bible. Amen. It's not what I say, I don't even know when. No man knows the day or the hour or the time that the Son of Man shall return. But he's coming. How many believe that out there in radio land? If you believe that, trust in it. Keep on believing. Don't let nothing doubt you that the Lord, people are going to be missing. Amen. You're going to look up and this person will be gone. Amen. You will look up and this person will be gone. And they'll be, and the ones that are, oh, yes, Lord, be left here. Oh, we'll be beamed up. Amen. Even the ones that are alive will be beamed up. Thank you, Lord, to meet the Lord in the air, in the cloud. So shall we ever be with the Lord. I just thank God. Amen. For the rapture, for the saved, that he's coming back to get his own. Thank you, Jesus. Thank you, Lord, for taking the blindness off all of your people that they might be ready when you come, because the rapture is about to take place. Oh, yes, Lord. Yes, Lord, shame on you if you miss it. Please accept this amazing grace. Enough of the Bible has been fulfilled, and this should give your conscience a spiritual chill. Yes, Lord, I believe that you're coming back, and you touch right now, touch hearts and minds, to let everybody see what's going on all around, that it's going to get worse after the rapture. Oh, yes, Lord, help your people, Lord, to hear your word, to hear your preaching, to hear your teaching, to hear what thus says the Lord. Oh, yes, Lord, we're dying away. Yes, Lord, save us, Lord. Yes, Lord, we need you, Jesus. We can't make it without you, Lord. Go in that hospital room. Go in that nursing home. Go in that home right now, Lord, where there's chaos and killing and fighting and fussing and arguing. Bring peace where there's confusion. In the mighty name of Jesus, Lord, we're asking and pleading to you to bless your people everywhere. In the mighty name of Jesus, we give you the glory, all of the glory, and all of the praise. Yes, I would thank Reverend Walker for allowing me to take his place on the air. Bless him, Lord. Take him higher in the ministry. Bless the preachers that working together all over the land. Help us work as one. Help us be together like the Father, the Son, and the Holy Spirit is. They work as what? One. They work together. God bless my friends that are out there in radio land. You know who you are. Bless you right now. Bless Bishop Jefferson and his wife. Touch her body. Touch her mind. Touch, Lord, the saints that are sick everywhere. In the mighty name of Jesus, we ask these blessings in Jesus' name. Thank God. Amen. Thank you, Jesus, for the opportunity.
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6: Hebrews chapter 4, verse 14. Here's what it says. Seeing then that we have a great priest that has passed into the heavens, Jesus, the Son of God, let us hold fast our profession. Seeing then that we have a high priest, that's Jesus, that is now in the heavens, has passed to the heavens, Jesus, the Son of God, let us, that's you and I, hold fast our profession, our words, our confession. Father, bless your word. Give us clarity and accuracy. Let he that hath ear hear what the Spirit saith unto the church. Oh God, our strength and our redeemer, we do pray. And everybody say, thank God. Amen, amen, and amen. My subject today is only called words. Can you look at your neighbor and shout, words? That's what I want to talk about, words. This morning, Pastor O, I confess that too many times I have become a victim of my own words. I have allowed my circumstances and my situations to overrule what I know was right and what I know was true. And this has caused me to speak words out of my mouth and over my life that has been contrary to my destiny. Did y'all get that part? I'm talking about me. It has caused me, because of my circumstances and my own personal situations, it has caused me to say some things out of my life that has been contrary to the destiny that God has called me to. And when I did that, I discovered that my words built a prison around me that limited the greatness inside of me. How many know that your own words will put you in prison? The words you speak out of your mouth will put you in a personal prison. And you'll never become who God has ordained you to be because you keep saying, I kept saying, things that were contrary to who God said I was. Y'all act like I'm in the wrong place unless y'all guilty. Say something. So check it out. Check this out. Have you ever spoken something out of your mouth that you wish you had never said? Huh? Have you ever spoken something out of your mouth that you wish you had said it, and the moment it came out your mouth, you knew you shouldn't have said it? Do you realize that whatever you talk about the most is what you build your faith in? Do you know that your words decide your future? Huh? Do you understand that what you are today is what you said you were yesterday? Nobody want to talk to me. Huh? Well, let me ask you this then. Do you know that your words have power? Come on, somebody just shout, my words have power. My words have power. Hebrews chapter 11 verse 3 declares that through faith, the worlds were framed by the word of God. When you go back to Genesis, you'll find that God created the world, the worlds, with his words. And God said, let there be. And there was. And God said, that's how God created it. He created everything with words, and everything that God spoke began to manifest. When you don't realize that your words have power, you have stuff manifesting, be it negative or positive, and you don't even know it because you have not taken in consideration that the words you spoke out of your life, out of your mouth, have power. Somebody shout, my words have power. So guess what? I have to check what I say. I have to check what I say to my wife. I have to check what I say to my children. I have to check what I say to my family. I have to check what I say to myself. I have to check what I say to and about other people, because my words, y'all don't want to talk to me, my words have power. You walk around here talking about I'm just a nobody, guess what you're going to be? You will become just that. Your words causes things to manifest. Huh? And everything God created was manifested as a result of his words. Why? Because his words are filled with authority and his words are filled with power. So I guess I got another thing. Since his words are filled with power and authority, what do you think would happen if we start saying what he says? What if you start declaring what he declares? What if you start speaking what he speaks? What if you start saying what he says, especially when it comes to you? Listen, in just 6 days, God spoke the world and humanity into existence. With our words, we can speak things into existence because there's power in our words. Words are creative, and they can be creative either for good or for evil. Words can be used to loose, and words can be used to bound. Words can be destructive, or words can be constructive. Words can build you up, our words can tear you down. With words we can hate, but with words we can also love. With words we can speak healing, and with words we can also speak sickness. I guess the question is, what kind of words? With words, listen at this. With words we can either bring cursings or blessings upon ourselves and upon others. The words that we say, because with our words we can praise our way out of a pit, or we can dig ourselves in a deeper pit. The question is, which one do you want to do? Here's the key. Whenever you speak the word of God, God watches over his word to perform it. Did y'all get that part? Whatever you speak out of your mouth, especially if it's the word of God, God watches over his word to perform it. God is looking to perform some things concerning his word, but none of us are speaking it. We're just speaking what other folks spoke, saying what other folks said, and we are believing all the lies that the devil has said about us. Somebody shout, I got to start speaking the right words. I mean, are y'all locked down or in jail or something today? Matter of fact, go on and speak a word. Tell him, I just got out of jail. Come on, tell him. Tell him, ain't nothing. Come on, tell yourself that. Tell him, no power can hold me. Come on, no words from my past can destroy me. I need somebody to speak something positive about their own self right now and watch God bring manifestation to what you are beginning to say about yourself. Listen, you can change the course of your life by changing the words you speak. You can change the course of your life by changing the words that you begin to speak. If your destiny needs an adjustment, Look at what you've been saying about you. Can you imagine a mama telling a boy, that boy ain't going to be nothing. And the mama not know that there's power in her words. And the words she spoke goes with the boy all the boy's life. So when the boy get to school, he's acting up. And the teacher's trying to tell him he's somebody. But he remembers that his mama said he's nobody. Why is it that we remember the most negative words spoke over our lives instead of the most positive? Take a look at what you've been speaking and then ask the Holy Spirit to help you only speak what God says about you. Now, once you get the revelation of the fact that there is power in your words will begin to line up with God's words. And when your words begin to line up with God's words, then you're going to see instantaneous change in your life. For instance, if I drive a raggedy car, you don't have to tell me my car raggedy. You don't even have to come to me and say, man, why are you still driving this raggedy car? Instead of saying that, why don't you come to me and say, you know what? I'm believing God for you a new car. Instead of reminding me that the car I'm driving is raggedy. Because watch this. You are not helping me up with your words. You are pushing me further down. I need friends. I need people that say they love me, that know how to speak words in my life that's going to bring me life and not push me further down. Am I doing all right? Come on, somebody shout, my words have power. My words have power. My words have power. Here it is. Isn't it amazing how one conversation with a person can turn a good day into a terrible day? But isn't it amazing how one sentence from a friend can turn a hopeless situation into a field of dreams, a field of hope? The right words from a coach can turn a team from losers to winners. Somebody say, start talking to me right. Find friends that know how to talk to you. Find people that know how to speak to your destiny. Find people that will push you where God wants you to be. Stop hanging out with these negative folk with nothing to say, that don't want nothing, don't want to do nothing, don't want you to do nothing, but they constantly speak that on you. Listen. Words got power over your life, over your future. When God spoke and created the world, he spoke a creative word and the results are what we see. Because words have created power. Power to do good, to do harm. Power to give life, or power to destroy. You have to decide what kind of words will come out my mouth. Will I build the people around me? Will I encourage the people around me? Will I lift the people around me? Or do I want everybody that I know to live in this pit? So I challenge you this morning that no matter what you see or hear, change the way you speak, number one, about your life. Change what you say about God. Change what you say about yourself. Change what you say about other people. Fill your word with your mouth with the word of God and begin to speak daily. Watch this. Over your life, over your business, over your children, over your money, over your mama, over your daddy, over your grand. I wish somebody should get it by now. Get your empty wallet out and start speaking. I speak life. I speak that God will give me ideas to be the greatest entrepreneur on this side of the world. I believe that God will give me dreams in the night that will bring change to society. I believe by faith that God is going to use me to do the next best thing. What is it that you're saying about you? Listen, don't allow life and whatever is around you to shape your words. I told you in the beginning I had a confession, and that confession was I allowed the stuff around me to shape what I said. And the stuff around me was never designed to shape who I was. And I allowed stuff, society, situations to shape. So I start saying stuff like, I'll never get out of this. This is as good as it gets. Why? Because I allowed stuff to clutter my vision. And I could not see myself any further than I was. But when I learned that stuff don't shape my words. My words shape stuff. Oh, y'all missed that. Why don't you start speaking and let your words start shaping the stuff around you? Because if you got any faith at all, you do know that you can have what you say. Huh? Don't let nobody tell you you're ending, baby. You just beginning. Begin to speak life and let your words shape your situations. So here it is. Hebrews 4:14 says it like this. Watch this end part. Let us hold fast our profession. Our profession is our confession. It's the word I say. He says, hold fast to what you've been decreeing. Hold fast to what you've been declaring. Don't give up so easily on your dreams and on your visions and on what God has shown you. Don't hold fast. And can I tell you something? If you don't hold fast, who will? Don't expect anybody to get excited about what you want to do if you can't get excited. Hold fast. It means to keep saying the same thing. Get up Monday, say the same thing. Get up Tuesday, I'm still speaking, I'm still declaring. Get up Wednesday, I'm still saying the same thing. I'm not going to be moved by what I see. I'm not going to be moved by what I hear. I'm not going to be moved by what I feel. I'm only going to be moved by what I believe. And I believe that every need is met. So every day I get up and I look around and I say, boy, this is the Lord's doing. And it is marvelous in my eyes. I be like, oh, taste and see that the Lord is good. I be telling myself, I look in the mirror, boy. I be like, look what God done. Look at all this right here. I'd be like, ain't nobody. I'd be like, man, if God made somebody handsomer than me, I don't know who they is. I just be looking at like, look at all this right here. Look at all this. I'd be like, nobody but Jesus. Nobody but you. Listen. If you don't blow your own horn, who gonna blow it? Huh? Yeah. So check it out. Death and life are in the power of the tongue. Therefore, what you consistently confess, you will possess, because your words are carriers of the seed you sow with your mouth. Did y'all get that part? Your words are carriers of the seed that I sow with my mouth. So what kind of seeds are you sowing? Knowing that, then, I got to check my mouth. I got to check my words. I have to watch what I say. Holding fast is not a one-time thing, but it has to become an ongoing habit. It has to become a way of living. It has to become your public announcement and acknowledgement of what you believe. You've got to make the decision that I will confess the word of God and that I will say what God is saying. It is then that your profession becomes a faith declaration, because it is made when you declare the absolute faithfulness of God's word. Listen to this part good. To declare a thing by faith is not just positive speaking. We're talking faith talk. We're talking belief. Belief in God and decreeing and declaring according to faith, that's much more than positive speaking. Are you with me? And that's the place that you have to be. It's speaking the word of God, because as a child of God, I have been given the authority because of what Jesus, the finished work of Jesus, his death, burial, and his resurrection. And because I'm his child, and because I'm his son, because you're his daughter, you are now able to call him Abba Father. And when you call him Abba Father, you're really saying that, God, I receive all the benefits of being your child. Come on, talk to me, somebody. Can somebody just lift your hand and say, God, I'm sorry, but today I acknowledge that there's power in my words, and I want to receive all the benefits of being your child. Oh, come on, somebody ought to clap their hands right there. Let me hurry to a close. Listen. When Jesus confronted Satan, all he used was words. Remember, he just got baptized by John. He's led by the Spirit into the wilderness. He's confronted with the devil. He's there 40 days and 40 nights. And the devil is irking him, trying to tempt him. But in that, Jesus holds fast to his profession. He holds fast to his confession. His daddy had just said, this is my beloved son and whom I'm well pleased. I'm here to tell three people, God just endorsed you. God just endorsed you. And when you got the endorsement of God, whom shall I be afraid of? Come on. When you got the endorsement of God, if God be for you, who can be against you? When you have the endorsement of God, God is telling somebody right now, this is my beloved daughter in whom I'm well pleased. This is my beloved son in whom I'm well pleased. All God wants you to do is walk out, live like a daughter, live like a son. Don't live beneath your God-given privileges, but rise up and be who God has called you to be. Got your talents on the shelf. Got your skills on the shelf, because somebody bumping their gums about you. You sitting back doing nothing, and God has loaded you with greatness, and you just sitting back not using what God has given you because somebody is jealous of the gifts inside of you. Can you look at somebody and say, neighbor, do me a favor. Say, be big enough to let somebody else be big. Be big enough to get out the way and let God bless somebody else. Lord Jesus. Huh? So Jesus used words on it. You see what I'm saying? Man shall not live by bread alone, but by every word that proceedeth out of the mouth of God. But can I tell you, you can't speak the word if you don't know the word. Huh? Come on, somebody, talk to me. I'm done after this. Somebody shout, power in my words, power in my words. Let's lift the scripture, Matthew 11:23. Here it is. For verily I say unto you, that whosoever shall say unto the mountain, watch this, not dance around the mountain, not praise around the mountain.
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2: Thank you, God, for giving us our identity in you. We can know who we are because we know whose we are. And we don't have to work for your approval. You've called us by name.

want to tell you a little story. There was an old mother who lived in New Orleans who was displaced by Hurricane Katrina. She lost everything that she had, her home, car, family. And when they evacuated her, they sent her to a shelter between New Orleans and Baton Rouge. And while she sat there on a cot that they had provided for her, she had been without food and water and the necessities, and she began to cry. She started to shed tears. But while she was crying, she thought on the goodness of the Lord. And she started singing this little song.

0: Jesus. Come on, help me say that. Jesus, Jesus, Jesus. I need some help.
1: Jesus, Jesus, Jesus.
0: Come on, lift your voice and say, Jesus, Jesus, Jesus. Come on. Jesus, Jesus. Well, a young man walked up to her and said, Mother, why are you calling on Jesus? Shouldn't you be calling on FEMA? Shouldn't you be calling on the Red Cross, Salvation Army? Or better yet, shouldn't you be calling on President Bush and Cheney and those? And she said, son, you don't understand. There's a reason why I'm calling on that name. Because that's the name that's above every name. And she said, there's a reason why I'm calling on that name, Jesus. And you know what she told that young boy? She said, come here, let me tell you why I call on that name. Savior, Savior, Savior. Come on, help me say that.
1: Savior, Savior, Savior.
0: Anybody know him as the Savior?
1: Savior, Savior, Savior.
0: What's his name?

And she stopped him and said, where are you taking this man? They said, we're trying to get him over to the triage unit and get him some medical attention. She said, let me look at him. And while she was looking at the old man, a young girl came up with a baby in her arm, and the baby had a fever. She said, let me look at the baby too. And the young boy said, why you want to look at these folk? Why you want to look at these folk? You know what she told him? Healer, healer, healer. That's what the old mother said. Healer, healer, healer. I wish y'all would help me say that.

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1: Hi, this is Mike Carter, President and CEO of Carter Broadcast Group. What are we doing to each other, Kansas City? 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

this Tuesday, on this wonderful Tuesday, it's time. It's that time again. It's time for the new Donnie McClurkin Show. That's right. We

0: 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What's up, y'all? 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

Pastor Donnie McClurkin, it's Anthony Evans. I want to tell you congrats on 20 years of being on the air. You have been an inspiration to me for longer than that because of the Hopeville tour and when I got to meet you at a pivotal point in my life. So thank you again for all you've done for me personally, but all you've done for all of us globally. We love you very much.

Lisa Noel Smith here of the Brown Singers, and I am here to say congratulations to Pastor Donnie McClurkin on 20 years of impact, inspiration, and dedication to this music that we love and to this industry who loves you. We want you to know that you have inspired us to do many things, but one of the most powerful messages, I think, and my favorite moments is being able to honor you by singing this song that says stand, and that is exactly what you have done for 20 years. Stand. We

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0: Donnie. This is Barbara Partlow from Chicago, Illinois. I want to give a shout out to the Partlow family and to all my grandchildren, great-grandchildren, and my children. I love you, Donnie McKirkland. I've been listening to you forever, and I'm going to continue listening to you every morning in Chicago, Illinois. I love you, Donnie.
1: Well, thank you, Sister Parklow. 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

0: Welcome back, everybody. This is the new Donnie McClurkin Show, playing you music that you can live by. And it's time for our praise break. Our praise break put together by the one and only DJ T-Storm. If you're ready, DJ T-Storm.
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0: That was our praise break by the one and only DJ T Storm. It gets better every time we do it. But now that that praise break is over, you know what time it is. Oh, you know what time it is. It's time for our shout outs. And to every one of you that have never done so before, or for even those that have done so and want to do it again, you can leave your shout out right here so that about 5 million people can hear who you really love. You can do that by giving us a call at 1-888-420-7710. That's 1-888-420-7710. Remember to leave your name and leave where you're calling from and who you're giving that beautiful shout out to. Make it sound something like this. Shout the thing out.
1: This is Roxy Thomas, and I'm on a shout out Journey Church in Livonia, Michigan. I want to shout out to Pastor Randy Bragg, Pastor Jeremy Bennett, and Pastor Dave, Pastor Doug, and Pastor Dave. I just thank God for all of you. I thank God for letting me be here another day. I thank God for all the saints that's out here doing the work of the Lord. I just want to shout you out because God is pleased with you if you're doing His work. Hallelujah. And thank you, Donnie McClurkin, for being who you are. I thank God for you. And I keep God pressing on doing the work of the Lord.
0: Now, I'm going to take a break, but we'll be back with more of the new Donnie McClurkin Show right after this.
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1: Hi, this is Donnie McClurkin, and I've got a personal note that I'd like to drop in your spirit. The one thing that you don't hear too much about God is how beautiful He is. You hear about His power, you hear about His love, you hear about the miracles, you hear about the deliverance, you hear about salvation. But the one thing that you don't really hear is how beautiful He is. And it's not just an outward beauty, but it's the beauty of His character, the beauty of His grace, the beauty of His love, the beauty that's undefinable, the beauty that is undeniable. That's right. There's a song that says, He's beautiful beyond description, too marvelous for words. And when you think about the grace of God, when you think about the love of God, you can't help but acknowledge how beautiful His heart is, how beautiful His love is, how beautiful He is. He's a wonderful God and beautiful beyond description.

0: 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Now, I've got to go, but I want you to stay tuned. Don't change the channel. This is a great station with great programming just for you. But as I've got to leave, I want to thank you for listening, and I love you all. And by the grace of God, we'll be back on tomorrow. But until the next edition of the new Donnie McClurkin Show, hey, walk in the favor of God. God bless you.
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